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0: for. 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

0: This is Megatron, leader of the Predacons. When I'm on Earth looking for the Allspark, yes, I listen to the home of classic rock, Eagle 107. Excellent.
1: I want to tell you a story about the house went blue. 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She said, that don't confront me, long as I get my money next Friday. 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

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Can't find no job. 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

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I know there was no. He said, I don't know, man. She kind of funny and all. I said, I know. Everybody funny.

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Okay, we say it's a seven-song superset, but this time around, let's just go a little longer than that. 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

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I'm Lynn Hall for Rob Center. Good morning. Happy Friday. And, we have a lot to talk about and a lot to get to, including some Journey. And we also have more live cuts from Bruce and some stuff from Eddie Money, too, to look forward to. And now we kick off Live Friday with David Bowie Live.

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0: hard as that, Lynn. 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

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Kleckner in Montandon. 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You'll probably hear music from the year you graduated too. Here's the Red Hot Chili Peppers now.

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6: The Dog Stars is one of the year's best films and also one of the year's biggest disappointments. Let me explain. A virus has wiped out most of the human population. Jacob Elordi, Josh Brolin, Margaret Qualley, and Guy Pearce are among the few remaining survivors. They band together to leave their respective compounds, hoping to find others and maybe discover a better place to live, all while outrunning a group of marauders. The movie's first 80 minutes are outstanding. Thanks to the efforts of the actors and director Ridley Scott, you can feel the sadness, the isolation, and the desire for connection these characters have. The grim tone gives the post-apocalyptic world a genuine sense of sadness. The final 30 minutes, however, take a bizarre turn toward the surreal, turning the Dog Stars into a bad episode of The Twilight Zone. Allison Janney shows up as an airline stewardess, seemingly trapped in the 1960s, and it's like she wandered in from the set of a Will Ferrell comedy. This mind-blowingly stupid plot detour completely tanks the film, robbing the finale of the power it was clearly building up to. The Dog Star should have been called Thelma and Louise because it drives itself off a cliff at the end. On a scale of 1 to 4, I give it 2 constellations.
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1: 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I'm Lynn Hall with your classic rock from the Sunbury Motors studio for Rob Center this morning with Zeppelin, Queen, and Steve Miller. 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
7: Gas prices surge for the holiday weekend. Good morning, I'm Madeline Stevens with news from WKOK.com. Gas prices are surging ahead of Labor Day, with AAA predicting travelers will face the highest pump prices on record for the holiday weekend amid the ongoing conflict in the Strait of Hormuz. The national average for regular gasoline reached $4.14 on Thursday, and that's up 4 cents from a week earlier. Rescuers in Nepal pulled two workers alive from a hydropower tunnel Friday as emergency teams continued an operation to reach others believed to be trapped inside. The two men were rescued from the tunnel 9 days after floods, likely caused by a glacier collapse, devastated towns and swept away villages in Nepal. The Daily Item reporting a Shamokin man has been sentenced to 10 to 20 years in state prison for a shooting in 2024. The newspaper reports 33-year-old Antonio Feliciano was sentenced on charges of felony aggravated assault and endangering the welfare of children. Police say Feliciano was driving a vehicle when a man inside his vehicle jumped out and fired shots with children nearby. Feliciano was taken into custody by U.S. Marshals in March of 2025. A portion of Globe Mills Road next week will be closed each day in Middle Creek Township, Snyder County, for pipe replacements. It starts on Wednesday. Globe Mills Road will be closed between Route 522 and New Berlin Highway while PennDOT replaces pipes there. A detour uses New Berlin Highway, Smalsberg Road, and Route 522 between 7 a.m. and 3 p.m. daily. 5 more inches of rain fell in parts of the region Wednesday night. In Union County, portions of Creek Road, Hoffa Mill Road, and Buffalo Run Road remain closed due to flooding. Find more news online at WKOK.com. I'm Aldi Stevens reporting.
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It's the Rock and Roll Morning Show with a live Friday portion of your morning, continuing with Queen Live. We talk more about how Brian May is on the Steve Cropper posthumous album Watching the Tide that was just released 1 week ago today. He said in the song called The Angels Are Calling, which he actually co-wrote, he says, "It seems to me that along with being grateful for his wonderful life, that Steve would imagine heaven to be something like going back to sitting on the dock of the bay, a moment in time that he shared with Otis Redding creating Dock of the Bay. Having Billy Gibbons play a spectacular solo for me is the final wonderful bonus to this experience." He said the whole band did a terrific job, and I'm very glad and proud to be a part of it. Ronnie Wood is on that album, Eric Clapton, and yeah, he talked about Billy Gibbons, too, being on that album. Here's Steve Miller.

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2: 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I'm Lynn Hall in the Sunbury Motors studio for Rob Center. This one from Squeeze features keyboardist Paul Carrick on vocals instead of the band's usual lead singers, Glenn Tilbrook and Chris Difford. 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

0: Live Friday here with the Rock and Roll Morning Show on Eagle 107. I'm Lynn Holt, ELO Live from the Sunbury Motors Studio. Next hour, we'll hear from the Rolling Stones, John Mellencamp, and James Taylor. We'll have news, too, on the way from WKOK.com.
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8: Still no verdict in the Clancy trial. Good morning. I'm Allie Stevens with news from WKOK.com. A 6 day of jury deliberations in Lindsey Clancy's murder trial ended Thursday without a verdict. Following an animated sidebar late in the day, defense attorney Kevin Reddington unsuccessfully asked for Judge William Sullivan to remove a juror because he claimed they spurned the instructions of the court. The panel of 9 women and 3 men resumed deliberations for a 6 day Thursday, even though they've told the Superior Court judge twice that they are deadlocked. Clancy has pleaded not guilty to first-degree murder in the strangulation deaths of her 3 children. The Justice Department on Thursday asked the Supreme Court to intervene in an ongoing legal battle over U.S. Postal Service rules for mail-in ballots just weeks before the November midterm elections and allow the agency to enforce them. A Columbia County man's third-degree murder conviction will stand after a judge rejected his latest appeal. Pennsylvania Attorney General Dave Sunday says Michael Crimey was convicted in 2021 of killing his then-girlfriend's 3-year-old daughter. Crimey was sentenced to 19 to 40 years in prison for third-degree murder. The state attorney general's office says a Columbia County judge rejected claims of ineffective counsel in a post-conviction filing. Northumberland will turn its downtown into a full-day community celebration this Sunday with food, music, activities, and a 5K. The annual Nori Block Party will take over the 200 block of Front Street from late morning through 10 p.m. Organizers say the day will include live music from four bands. Proceeds will help cover block party expenses and support a future fireworks display. And gas prices are surging ahead of Labor Day. The national average for regular gasoline reached $4.14 a gallon on Thursday. Find more news online at WKOK.com. I'm Allie Stevens reporting.
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I'm Lynn Hall for Rob Center here in the Sunbury Motors studio, and the Rock and Roll Morning Show Live Friday continues next. But first, we want to congratulate our very first Penn State Ticket Blitz presented by Wise Markets winner, who's going to Happy Valley tomorrow. It is Rich Miller of Penns Creek. Congratulations, Rich. You're going to enjoy that game so very much. Now live for, oh, yeah, and by the way, the next time they have a home game, we will, the week before, also qualify you for more tickets with the Penn State Ticket Blitz presented by Wise Markets. They are the official grocer of Penn State football. Now Live Friday continuing with James Taylor.

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I'm Lynn Hall, Brian Adams. Live Friday continues in a bit with Bob Seger live. But first, don't forget that we celebrate the final weekend of the 107 Days of Summer starting today at 3 with our Labor Day class reunion weekend, sponsored by Budweiser, distributed locally by E.H. Kleckner in Montandon, with music every hour and memories too, from 1969 through 1989, plus some bonus years as well.

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10: 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Harris Dickinson and Marissa Abella are reading it to you on Audible. 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His coldness sends a shiver up your spine. Your heart aches. Your ears burn. You yearn for Elizabeth and Mr. Darcy to profess their undying love for one another. You can't bear it any longer. Well, maybe a chapter longer. Performance is so good, you'll give love a second chance. Audible. Stories that speak to you.
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This is Eagle 107. I'm Lynn Holm, the rock and roll morning show for Rob Center. That song, Jukebox Hero, actually began in lead singer Lou Gramm's basement before he was a front man. He was a drummer, and he laid down the song's driving rhythmic foundation on a four-track tape recorder. When he brought the template to guitarist Mick Jones, they collaborated to refine the groove into the dramatic building arrangement that we hear on the record, Foreigner 4. Here's Aerosmith now.

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7: The Dog stars as one of the year's best films and also one of the year's biggest disappointments. Let me explain. A virus has wiped out most of the human population. Jacob Elordi, Josh Brolin, Margaret Qualley, and Guy Pearce are among the few remaining survivors. They band together to leave their respective compounds, hoping to find others and maybe discover a better place to live, all while outrunning a group of marauders. The movie's first 80 minutes are outstanding. Thanks to the efforts of the actors and director Ridley Scott, you can feel the sadness, the isolation, and the desire for connection these characters have. The grim tone gives the post-apocalyptic world a genuine sense of sadness. The final 30 minutes, however, take a bizarre turn toward the surreal, turning the Dog stars into a bad episode of The Twilight Zone. Allison Janney shows up as an airline stewardess, seemingly trapped in the 1960s, and it's like she wandered in from the set of a Will Ferrell comedy. This mind-blowingly stupid plot detour completely tanks the film, robbing the finale of the power it was clearly building up to. The Dog Star should have been called Thelma and Louise because it drives itself off a cliff at the end. On a scale of 1 to 4, I give it 2 constellations.
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Welcome to the 107-Minute Superset, starting your workday for your Friday here on Eagle 107. I'm Lynn Hall in the Sunbury Motors studio. Steve Miller, Genesis, and Pearl Jam on the way. First, it's Floyd from The Wall.

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Pearl Jam and the 107-minute superset on Eagle 107. I'm Lynn Hall of Classic Rock from Sunbury Motors Studio. Their bassist Jeff Ament and his brother Barry have announced a tour for their book, Since Forever. It has more than 250 black and white photographs taken while the band was on the road. They start their tour September 25th at Eddie Vedder's Ohana Festival in Dana Point, California, and wrap it up November 9th in Philadelphia. Here's Elton John.

Scandal in the 107-minute superset on Eagle 107. I'm Lynn Hall. AccuWeather says humid today, clouds and sun. Maybe a thunderstorm in places too this afternoon. High 84, clear to partly cloudy, humid tonight, low 63. Tomorrow, beautiful start to the weekend. Sunshine, less humidity, high 81. Sunday, partly sunny and pleasant. And Labor Day itself Monday. Maybe a couple of morning showers. Otherwise, more sun than clouds. So just a little bump to get over on Labor Day itself in the morning. High 77 Monday. Find more weather at eagle107.com. 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

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Thank you for making me a part of your Friday here in Live Friday in the Rock and Roll Morning Show. 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Kleckner in Montana, and starts today at 3. Enjoy the rest of your day. Here's Stevie Nicks.

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0: 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Calling, are we reaching? 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

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A hustle here and a hustle there. 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

It's Friday. The weekend's here. It's the last weekend of the 107 days of summer, Labor Day weekend. Hopefully it's a three-day weekend for you. Today's College Colors Day. It's always held the Friday before Labor Day to celebrate the kickoff of the college football season. I'm a Susquehanna University graduate, class of 1980. I'm wearing my maroon and orange Susquehanna University t-shirt today. I'm Mark Stevens on Central PA's Classic Rock Station, Eagle 107, going back to my SU years for Journey.

Coming up at 3, we'll kick off Eagle 107's Labor Day class reunion weekend. 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Kleckner in Montandon. This was a big song for the class of 1974, Billy Joel's Piano Man.

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0: Guns N' Roses on Eagle 107, your home for Penn State football. Penn State opens the season tomorrow at home against Marshall. Rich Miller of Penn's Creek is going to be there at Beaver Stadium. Rich Miller was our Penn State Ticket Blitz winner this week. We do that the week of every Penn State home game on the Rock and Roll Morning Show. If you can't be at the Penn State game tomorrow, listen to it right here. Pre-game 2 p.m., kickoff at 3:30. 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I'm Mark Stevens, ready to kick off Eagle 107's class reunion weekend. David Bowie, Pink Floyd, Bob Seger, and the Silver Bullet Band coming up as we salute the class of 1975.
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There were 80 stores in downtown Sunbury and two movie theaters. One of them was the Strand, where you might have seen Jaws in 1975.

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0: Killer Queen was a big song for Queen in February 1975 when Bullmore Lanes burned down. Bullmore Lanes was a bowling alley in Shamokin Dam. It was completely destroyed in a fire on February 28, 1975. I bowled back then, and I couldn't believe Bullmore Lanes had burned down. Bullmore Lanes was located next to McDonald's. There's a car wash there now. I'm Mark Stevens here in the Sunbury Motor Studio on Eagle 107's Class Reunion Weekend. Coming up after 4, Fleetwood Mac, John Mellencamp, and Huey Lewis and the News as we celebrate the class of 1987.
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If you're driving somewhere for Labor Day weekend, it's going to cost you more than last year. AAA says the average price for a gallon of regular today is $4.14. Most stations around here are charging $4.19 a gallon for regular. That's a dollar higher than last Labor Day when it was $3.19 a gallon. The national average for gas has never been above $4 on Labor Day. Classic rock from the Sunbury Motor Studio, Eagle 107. I'm Mark Stevens in on the Labor Day Class Reunion Weekend. This hour, we salute the class of 1987.

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Tomorrow's National Tailgating Day. 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Congratulations to Rich Miller of Penn's Creek. He'll be there. Rich Miller was our Penn State Ticket Blitz winner on the Rock and Roll Morning Show this week. 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

0: Sting wraps up an hour of music and memories for the class of 1987. I'm Mark Stevens, rocking you into Labor Day weekend, the last weekend of the 107 days of summer. 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
0: Remembering the class of 1979.

It's Friday, the kickoff of Labor Day weekend, the last weekend of the 107 days of summer. It's a three-day weekend for a lot of people. I would not want to be on 11 and 15 right now on a Friday. This is the start of a holiday weekend. That has got to be nuts. AAA says the roads will be busiest until 8 p.m. I'm Mark Stevens in on Eagle 107's Labor Day class reunion weekend. This hour, we salute the class of 1979. September of 79, I was starting my senior year at Susquehanna University, and the Eagles released In the City.

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It's week two of the high school football season. You get ready to go to your high school football game, and we'll keep you rocking on Eagle 107's Labor Day class reunion weekend. This hour, we're saluting the class of 1979. John Mellencamp had his first hit in 1979 when he was known as John Cougar. I Need a Lover.

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3: 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The Seals opened the 2026 season by shutting out Juniata 23-0. That gives Sealands Grove an early defensive identity to build around. The next challenge is doing it on the road against these Wildcats. The Wildcats did score 21 points a week ago in a loss to the Shikellamy Braves. Their early season schedule, though, for Sealands Grove is monstrous. When you talk about next week at Jersey Shore and having to play Mifflinburg this week, that's a tough task. So this is what we would be considering a big opportunity for Sealands Grove to come on the road and get their first win in the 2026 season. Now, Mifflinburg opener ended in a five-point loss, 26-21, to drop to 0-1 as they lost to the Shikellamy Braves. The record doesn't hide how competitive the game was between the Wildcats and the Braves. At one point late in the game, Mifflinburg was winning 21-12, but it would be the Shikellamy Braves getting the late touchdown in the game. Felmy found his wide-open receiver in the back of the end zone, and that would be the difference as Mifflinburg fell at home against the Shikellamy Braves last week. Matt Winrich trying to go to 2-0 for the first time in his coaching career, as Cody Botts, head coach of the Mifflinburg Wildcats, trying to get his club to 1-1. I bring in my broadcast partner, Ryan Brandt, and we know what the identity, or do we, of the Sealands Grove Seals. We know senior quarterback Rocco Amato is a guy who can throw the ball at all different levels for the Sealands Grove Seals, but it was his legs a week ago that made the difference. He ended up being our player of the game.
4: Yeah, and when you look at the stats, Pat, you don't go, whoa, I mean, these are crazy stats, because Sealands Grove's defense gave the offense a short field all night long. But what I liked about Rocco is the maturing process that we saw. You saw a definite offseason improvement out of Rocco, where not only with, you know, threw the ball well, but he ran well and made the right decisions. Couple of balls he threw away, and that's very unselfish of him, because that's going to hurt your stats. When you look at the completion ratio, that hurts that. But if you watch the game, you understand there were many plays that he threw the ball out of bounds rather than trying to force it where we could have had a turnover. And he made some timely runs to keep drives alive, which end up being scoring plays or scoring drives for the Seals. So he just played so well, and he did what he was supposed to do. He's the general, and he led the team.
3: Led the team in a lot of different ways as well. And the one thing that we talked about coming off the field last week was the energy. Sealands Grove was desperate to get the win, play a competitive game, get the win at home, but I was really impressed. I didn't see it a lot last year, as everybody knows, a difficult season last year, finishing at 9-1. There wasn't a lot of things to get truly excited about. But it looked like a team that has good rapport and felt good about each other, because a lot of different people played a big part in the win last week.
4: Well, Pat, you and I both have coached together at the varsity level with basketball. And one thing that I always love with you on the staff is that you made sure the bench was involved, the bench was hyped, because everybody feeds off of that. We saw that last week in game one of the season. You saw an energy in this team that we didn't necessarily see last year. Last year was tough, obviously the win, the losses, but also the injuries. But this team is pumped and ready to go. I do like the mentality right now. I like seeing someone like Badman coming out and having the first touchdown of the season for the Seals. And he was a ball of energy, and you could see the team circle around that. The other big thing about that is, here's a kid that decided to come back out for football and is showing pure passion. There's probably other kids that should be out here in the field. They're going to see what Badman's doing. They're going to see the fun he's having, and it's only going to help build this program even next year. But tonight, we're going to ride that kind of energy off of players like him.
3: And what the great thing was last week, because we've been through the Javon Bats and the Tucker Teets and, you know, and the Kaiser, and it, you know, you go much further back with the Seals Grove team, with the Laubers and the different people who are a big playability. We don't have to see that. Every play doesn't have to be a highlight. And I think that Seals Grove identity here is be able to methodically move the ball down the field, get points. They got the 33-yard field goal. It's a big field goal early in the season for a new kicker in Braden Mack. But I like that they don't feel like every play has to be this big splash play. They did it methodically, and a lot of people got involved.
4: And I don't invest 1 ounce into the first game of the year. The team is going to look completely different tonight, both these teams. This is week one all over again. But what you're going to start to see tonight, they're going to build on more as the season goes. But I think it's dramatic from week one to week two. But what I will say is this: both these teams are young. They match up a lot alike, right? This Mifflinburg team is better in every aspect of last week's Juniata team. But one thing I think about this sophomore and junior class at Seals Group is they've got more experience. They're going into week two, 1-0, going into a game that everyone probably said at the beginning of the season, Mifflinburg's probably going to edge them. Mifflinburg now 0-1, second game at home. They're facing 0-2, which would be very frustrating for the fans and the program, and both your losses would be at home. I like where the Seals are right now in this game. We talked about the confidence. But I will say this, talking to some of the coaches, there were things that they didn't execute like they should have last week. So it's been about focus, focus, focus this week.
3: We're going to take a break, come back. Again, we're at Mifflinburg High School getting ready for the Wildcats and the Seals. The Wildcats trying to get the first win of the year with sophomore quarterback Snyder. And the Seals Grove Seals trying to go to 2-0 behind senior quarterback Rocco Amato. We come back, we'll give you some quick look at both teams number-wise after week one. All that and more as we continue with Seals Game Day, driven by Sunbury Motor Company, here on Eagle 107 and Eagle107.com.
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3: So Mifflinburg comes in at 0-1. A year ago, they went 10-3. Their only losses a year ago to Southern Columbia, Hollidaysburg, and in the state playoffs to Scranton Prep. Looking at their schedule after tonight for the Wildcats, they'll be at Bloomsburg, at Hughesville, then they're home back-to-back games against the Lancers of Loyal Sock, and then they'll have Warrior Run. Then they go on the road to take on Central Mountain at Midwest and at Lewisburg. The schedule for the Mifflinburg Wildcats, again, under second-year head coach Cody Botts, who's now has a record after last week's loss at 10 1-4. For the Seals Grove Seals, coming in 1-0 again after the win.

0: A week ago, a shutout win, 23-0 over the Juniata Indians. After tonight, they'll be on the road again at Jersey Shore. Then they're home against Central Mountain before traveling to Williamsport, Shamokin. They will host Shikellamy. Then they have to go and take on the Ironmen of Danville. And they finish out back-to-back home games against Tamaqua and Southern Columbia. Now, week two games in the last 10 years, Seals Grove just 4-6. So they're looking to try to get closer to 500 in week two games. A little different level of talent that they're playing over the last couple years when you had to play at Twin Valley a couple years in a row, and then you had Jersey Shore a couple times in week two. But the significance and the importance of this game is just as big as any other game for the Seals, because like you've talked about, Ryan, these are high school kids, and nothing does you better than wins and confidence. They come here, get a nice win over Mifflinburg, and then they're going to have to go on the road to take on a very dominating and a very good Jersey Shore team. But confidence can do wonders for a high school kid.
1: Well, and the scheme of the whole season, is this a must-win? Probably not. Is it a winnable game? Absolutely. But when you think about what you're going up against next week, this is almost a must-win. If you can beat 2-0 going into Jersey Shore, you got a much better shot of getting that what would be considered an upset. Now, if you lose this game, you're 1-1. You know, where are you at mentally as a high school kid, knowing you're going to Jersey Shore next? It's a much bigger hill. You lose some of that confidence. You lose some of that momentum. So, you know, it is a must-win game when you really think about what you're doing next week. And I think the coaching staff and the players understand that. But I don't think we could be in a better position coming into this game after what they were able to do last week against Juniata.
0: Ryan, we go to the Wayback Machine. 2012, we were here. Mifflinburg, Seals Grove coming off a 1-9 season in 2011. You and I have reflected on that opening season win for the Seals Grove Seals. It was a 0-0 ball game late in that game. Seals Grove went with a fake punt to Zach Adams. He picks up a first down. They matriculate the ball down the field, and you take it from there.
1: I mean, first off, I don't think it was 150 degrees that day like it feels right now in this booth. I mean, we are drenched. I'm drenched. I don't know about you, but I am drenched right now in sweat. I remember not a lot of scoring in that game, but I do remember a field goal at the end. You know what I don't remember? The kicker's name, because he wasn't even on the roster going into that game. I remember the snap was by Matt Bingaman. A little short, Matt said perfect. We said a little short, but it got right to where it needed to be, and the kick was up and good. But you got to fill in the blanks. I don't remember his name.
0: Sullivan. Keenan Sullivan. It was a guy we didn't have on the roster. They had worked the ball down the field. Again, you got to keep in mind, off a 1-9 season, and we always reflect on from a coaching experience and from a coach's perspective. I mean, you're in the entire offseason. It's 1-9. Okay, we got to bounce back. That's not Seals Grove football. We got to make sure that we are, you know, getting back to where we want to get. Bigger, faster, stronger. We're never doing that again. Never having that experience again. Let's keep working at it. Then you come out in this game, and a game that they were favored in that game to beat Mifflinburg. Nothing going down to the end. And like you said, Matt Bingaman got the snap. Jacobs was the holder that day. I'm trying to think his first and last name. I have to look at that. I'm trying to remember. He had like two last names. But anyways, and I always forget whether Jacobs was his first or last name. But anyways, he went on to play at Moravian. He was the holder. Did a great job, put it down, and Keenan Sullivan kicked the ball through the upright. Seals were going to win that and end up bouncing back in a big way, as the newspaper said. Seals Grove is back, and they were back in a big way. Ended up winning 9-10 games that year. Ended up going down and having to play Allentown Central Catholic, playing down with a bunch of freshmen. Seals Grove had a bunch of freshmen, yep, on that team. They had the two boobs, and then they had Gogler and Troutman. And Javon Batts,
1: Angelo Martin.
0: It was unbelievable. So what a great bounce back, and it all happened right here at Mifflinburg Stadium. So if you remember that, if we looking at it going from left to right, went down, kicked it through the uprights, and it was good. What a memory that was. So Seals Grove, again, 1-0, taking on Mifflinburg, who put up 218 yards a week ago and three touchdowns and got out to the lead. Something Seals Grove is not going to want to see happen. Not fall behind multiple times by two scores. Can't have that. for Sealands Grove. But 218 yards for Mifflinburg a week ago, 123 through the air. Snyder threw two touchdown passes for Mifflinburg. They rushed for 95 yards and one touchdown. No turnovers by the Mifflinburg.

0: Wildcats that did have 9 penalties, which isn't surprising in the opening week. We saw that last week for Seals Grove, who had 8 penalties. We talked about the sophomore quarterback, Brennan Snyder, 11 for 25, 123 yards and 2 touchdowns. Dual quarterback. They say he's one of the best athletes on the team as well. He rushed for 33 yards, which makes me laugh because last week you said if we could get 30 yards from Rocco Amato, we feel good about that, and because we know that he was dedicated to all those elements of his game, and Matt wanted to see more of that, and the coaching staff wanted to see more than that. But this is something Snyder, the sophomore, can do, and that creates problems that Chip Mull talked about last week for the entire defense.
1: Yeah, and one of the things that, you know, I keep hearing about this Mifflinburg team is they probably throw the ball better than they run, but then you also hear they've got this mobile quarterback. So that tells me he's a pretty dynamic athlete, especially for a sophomore. But then, you know, it comes down to discipline and focus for this defense. You've got to know where he is at all time, what he's doing. Secondary is going to have to call out run pass if somebody gets past the line of scrimmage, which we saw awesome help from cornerbacks in the run game last week. Very impressive what we saw out of that. So it's going to take a team effort. And you know, like I said, as I talked to some of the coaches, this is a very even matched up type of game. This could really come down to turnovers and penalties.
0: And Seals Grove's going to have to correct that. Both teams struggled with that a week ago when you talked about the penalties. In the rush department, it wasn't very sharp for Mifflinburg, but their leading rusher was the quarterback at 33 yards. The other two guys that ran the ball was Landon Moser, the senior, number 5. He had 11 carries for just 18 yards, and then Seth Hartman, the junior, 8 carries for 13 yards. Now, it's worth mentioning that Jackson Marr, the leading receiver from a week ago, who also had a pick a week ago, is out injured. He will not play tonight for the Mifflinburg Wildcats. That's a big blow to the Wildcats all on each side of the ball for sure. Well, let's take a break, come back. We'll talk about the Seals Grove offense from a week ago as we continue with Seals Game Day, driven by Sunbury Motor Company here on Eagle 107, eagle107.com, and at 6:45 on the SBC Sports Live YouTube channel.
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1: Welcome back to Seals Game Day, driven by Sunbury Motors. I'm Zach Showers, and you're here with Coach Wenrick. Matt, last week you started the season with an impressive 23-0 win over Juniata. What did you see that you liked from your squad?
2: I mean, we were able to turn the ball over, or we were able to win the turnover battle. I thought our defense was swarming. Offensively, we showed that we were a lot more dynamic this year. Up front, we made huge strides this year, hopefully continuing to build on that. But everything looks easy when you're winning the battles up front, and I think we did that last week.
1: Defensively, what were you able to do to shut down Juniata's offense and get that shutout?
2: I mean, first of all, Alex Madower basically lived in the backfield last week. He had the game of his life, hoping to see him build on that. Our whole D-line just –

0: our drive killer penalties. You know, we can't afford to take the holding calls, the not snapping the ball, or the false starts. We've got to be able to clean that stuff up. And you know, blocking wise, as our running backs, we got to get better on the edge as well, to give Rocco some more time. They're just little minor details of the game that are easily fixable. And but you know, hopefully we make a big stride from week one to week two here.
1: We're talking to Coach Wendrick as part of Seals Game Day here on Eagle 107 and Eagle107.com. Coming back to the defense a little bit, you touched on it. Your defensive line and linebackers played a very strong game on Friday, limiting Juniata's typically potent running attack to just around 60 yards rushing. Where was the front seven at their best, and how nice is it to be able to have some depth to rotate in and out, especially on that D line?
0: Oh, I mean, I think we fired off the ball, and you know, something we preached all offseason, all camp, was we swarmed to the football, and good things happen around the ball, and that's how we were able to get some turnovers last week and win the turnover battle.
1: It's a little different philosophically. We've had a lot of the 3-5 here the past couple years going to that 4-man front. Are you asking like your D tackles to do anything different than in the past?
0: We're definitely a lot more more attack, like attack the offensive lineman instead of just shooting gaps this year. And the way they played, I feel comfortable with it. It freaked me out moving to a forefront. That's not usually my style, but I trust Coach Kaiser, Coach Hess, and the rest of the defensive staff. I mean, they know Coach Hess has forgotten more about football than I'll ever know. So I'm pretty confident in what they can do.
1: Rocco Amato didn't really fill up the stat sheet, but he was poised, made great decisions with the ball and with his legs. Where did you see his maturity most show up?
0: I just think when you watch that game, you could just see that kid has control of the offense. Feeling a lot more comfortable, a lot more loose back there, feeling more athletic. Love seeing him take off. He made great like some of his incompletions this year were tremendous incompletions. Like, roll out, nothing's there, can't run, throw the ball away. And I think we saw the maturity on with Rocco on that. He's really, really coming along here.
1: You talked last week about a stable of running backs, and that room saw a number of different guys carry the ball last week. I think 7 or 8 different guys had carries from the backfield. What did that group really show you?
0: It shows me they're all competing. I mean, they're competitors. They're going to compete every day to try to – everybody wants to get the ball. But, you know, we've got so many athletes there. Just we're kind of giving it to who's got the hot hand, who's running hard. So they've got to compete against one another, and it makes all of them better.
1: You just mentioned a little bit. How do you go about balancing carries with such a deep group? I mean, last year you kind of had Rice and a few guys that you could sub in there. This year it seemed series by series. So is it series by series? Who has the hot hand balancing who's in on defense?
0: Yeah, it's a little bit of that. And I mean, I don't want to say that we planned everything out. Sometimes it's, all right, we're looking tired. Who's the closest running back beside me that I trust to go in? And there's a bunch of them. So pretty much being in our hip pocket also helps you get thrown into the game.
1: There you go. If any players are listening, probably not pregame, but it's the way to get in. And we're talking to Coach Wendrick as part of Seals Game Day here on Eagle 107 and Eagle107.com. On to Mifflinburg this week, a team that lost a heartbreaker to Schick. This matchup will be the first of back-to-back games on grass as opposed to turf. Have you prepared differently knowing field conditions, especially with the amount of rain we've received?
0: I mean, we went to the grass a little bit this week, but you know, I think it's more important to have that clean, crisp practice. At the end of the day, we both got to play on the surface. I don't want to, like, I know the kids sometimes get freaked out. We've got to do our thing, play our game, do our jobs. So we didn't overly worry about playing on grass. We can play in the parking lot if you want to.
1: Mifflinburg's a young team, but they have a lot of talent. What do you see on film from their young guys that impresses you?
0: They've got a ton of athletes. I know Mar went down. That's a shame. He's a tremendous athlete. I know, but Cody Botts and the rest of his staff will definitely find ways to get the ball to their other guys. They're always going to be a well-coached team. We've just got to

0: stay disciplined, read our keys, and do our jobs.
1: Schick did have some success in the air last week. Is that an area you think you can maybe make some plays?
0: Yeah, I mean, we're looking at – we'll take what's given to us. I feel a lot more comfortable with the balance of our offense this year and kind of see what's working, and we'll keep going to the well.
1: On defense, what do you have to do differently against a team like Mifflinburg, who's, I don't know if you'd say a polar opposite, but almost totally opposite of a team like Juniata with their ability to spread things out and chuck the ball over the place?
0: Oh, yeah, we're not going to be able to load the box as much as we did last week. We've got to be able to tackle in space. That's something we've harped on this week. But regardless of who we're playing, we've got to get bodies to the football. And take good angles, contain their quarterback, who's a great runner as well. Like it always throws a wrench into things on defense when you've got an athlete back there at quarterback.
1: Matt, thanks for your time and good luck this week. 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

0: 1 week ago, the Shikellamy Braves found a way to come back from 9 points down with 6 minutes to go by making some big plays on offense to beat Mifflinburg on the road for an opening night win. Bobby Felmy got his first start at quarterback, and after two turnovers, he and the Braves found some rhythm. Felmy rushed for 99 yards, including a 49-yarder to set up the Braves' comeback. He also helped finish the comeback with four touchdown passes in his first start. The sophomore used four different targets, including Brady Kurtz, Thomas Pollock, Maddox Hoover, and Xavier Baker Allen. Pollock grabbed the touchdown, Hoover had two touchdown receptions, and Baker Allen grabbed the game winner late in the fourth. Now tonight, the Braves will try to play a tight defense as they did in the second half last week to go along with that exciting offense, as they have the home opener against the Lewisburg Green Dragons. Unfortunately for the Green Dragons, they may have lost their starting quarterback Xavier Carter in that opening night loss to Danville by a score of 42-22. They'll look to recover from the mistakes and the mounting injuries that were suffered in that Week 1 game as they take on the Braves, who are coming off an emotional victory last Friday night. Lewisburg and Shikellamy from the Shikellamy All Sports Complex beginning at 7. The Sunbury Motor Company pregame show starts at 6:30 on News Radio 1070 WKOK, and the WKOK Sports YouTube channel starts up at 6:45. 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
3: Welcome back to Mifflinburg High School. The Seals and the Mifflinburg Wildcats again. The Seals Grove Seals are going to go to 2-0. The Mifflinburg Wildcats are trying to get their first win of the year. Taking a look offensively for Seals Grove, especially after just hearing Kevin Herr give the preview. Tell me a week ago, four touchdown passes. I told you during the week, looked like Johnny Football, the way he was scrambling around, improvising, able to find a late touchdown to win that game. Something we got to worry about down the road, but go back to what we're saying about Amato, making it, stretching out a play, making a play happen, finding those open guys. That's what Felmy did last week, and it would be a beautiful situation to see Amato get loose a little bit like that and be able to improvise and make big plays. Talking about Amato a week ago, just 6 for 14 for 46 yards and one touchdown, but Ryan, no interceptions. That was what you were most impressed with about the growth in that senior quarterback.
4: Yeah, and, you know, there were times, you know, last year where, you know, I loved the confidence, but he would try and force some balls in there, and there would be turnovers. And last week he was not doing that. He was making all the right decisions. Again, 6 of 14, you don't go, wow, that's a great passing game. But it really was. It was efficient. He had multiple throws where he just threw it out of bounds or put it only where the receiver may be able to make a play on it. Nothing really that close last week that he threw to an interception. And honestly, when you look at 13 running attempts, I wish I had the stats right in front of me for last year. How many games in were we until he had like 13 real running attempts? A lot of those were designed last week. Those weren't just, oh, the pass broke down, I got to take off. There was a lot of designs for him last week. So he has definitely worked on that run game in the offseason. And that in high school football is so important, to be versatile, be able to run and be able to throw as a quarterback.
3: Well, and on high school, when you start talking about being able to not only have positive yards, but to be able to put up in the rushing department, as you're talking about, 13 carries for 62 yards, because then what you have to accommodate or what you have to bring into a factor is sacks. So if you get sacked for 10 yards, it's very difficult for a quarterback a lot of times to have positive yardage at the end of the night. Last year, he played in nine games, or he rushed in nine games last year. Seven of the nine, he had negative yards by the end of the night. And some of them were exactly what you're talking about, trying to stretch out a play and trying to stretch in it, and we would be sitting here like, throw it away, throw it away. And that's what he did last week. Someone you talked to earlier week said he was the player of the game. Like, I don't know. Can you talk a little bit about why he was a player of the game? And it's everything we're talking about. Yeah. Efficient. Get rid of the ball. Make smart plays. It just, we're designed runs, being tough. You know, all those types of things came through for Rocco Amato last week.
4: And you can't get stats when you're starting at the 30-yard line every time. So, you know, kudos to the defense, but nobody offensively had stats where you go, wow, I guarantee you we don't have a top 10 in any category after week one. It just, it was that type of game. But you can't fault the offense because they were given a short field. They got enough points, plenty of points, to win that game. They did their part.
3: Well, look at them offensively, 23 points a week ago, 241 yards, three total touchdowns. As we talked about, Amato just 46 yards through the air, but he did have that one touchdown. And what a nice touchdown it was. You got it to Fordyce. He made the catch on the sideline, turned it up and took it in. And something we already talked about, what confidence can do to you as long as you use it well. And Amato would be able to throw that pass. He only had two touchdown passes a year ago. To get his first win already, because I'm sure in his mind, mentally, the psyche part of it is about increasing that number. Obviously, you want to do that in a big way. So get that first win under his belt. Huge for the senior quarterback.
4: Well, and in all honesty, when the Seals got it down in the red zone, it was basically run, run, run. So he didn't even really have the opportunities to make that pass into the end zone. And they weren't looking for the big play because they didn't have to. They were able to nickel and dime with their offense. So, yeah, I mean, he threw the ball well. Don't let the stats deceive you. He threw the belt. He threw the

0: Caldwell made very good decisions.
1: So then taking a look at the rest of the numbers, in the rush department for Seals Grove a week ago, 195 yards and two touchdowns. They did have a fumble a week ago. That was their lone turnover. Eight penalties. We've already spotlighted that. You're looking for that to go down in a big way here in week two. In the rushing department, Cale Badman, the junior, 10 carries, 45 yards and a touchdown. Gabe Parody, a sophomore, 5 carries, 38 yards. And the leading receiver a week ago was Nash Fordyce, the junior, 3 catches for 32 yards and a touchdown, which bodes well for the Seals Grove offense because their leading receiver is gaining some attention with Jonathan Neidich. Whatever side he's going to, they're cheating the safety that way. So it's great to see Fordyce get the opportunity to get it and be able to have some production. But you know that Neidich is going to get his opportunities.
0: Yeah, I mean, you hope so. I mean, if not, we got to take advantage of the extra coverage on him. But both receivers, nice-looking athletes, both grew, put some mass on in the offseason. So they're legitimate targets this year. And they did some things last year at times, a lot younger at the time, but I think the stable of running backs is what's going to really open up that passing game.
1: Take a look at defensively first for the Mifflinburg Wildcats. Again, they gave up 26 points to Shikellamy a week ago, and to Shikellamy, 4 touchdown passes by Felmy a week ago. Defensively, though, they did have 9 tackles for loss, 3 sacks. They got 3 turnovers, 1 fumble recovery, 2 interceptions. Marr got the initial turnover for the Mifflinburg Wildcat defense. But again, if you're just joining us, he is out. He was injured last week and will not play. Their defensive studs, linebacker number 11, Hudson Troop, the sophomore, 8 tackles, a tackle for loss. Landon Moser, the senior, had 7 tackles, 4 tackles for loss, and a sack. And their D-back and quarterback, Brennan Snyder, just a sophomore, he had a pick as well. And then their defensive tackle, number 52, Isaiah Kurtz, a junior, 7 tackles and 2 tackles for loss. We're going to silence the mics and listen to the national anthem prior to opening kickoff.

0: I always say when you hear the national anthem, you know we're counting down as we welcome our viewers on the SBC Sports Live YouTube channel from Mifflinburg Stadium in Mifflinburg, Pennsylvania. Ryan, a lot of parts that we got to break down here and talk about what is going to be the identity that Seals Grove takes in here to week two against this Mifflinburg team. One thing I saw in film, I thought that Chickalimi was able to push around the front seven against the Mifflinburg. As now we welcome all our viewers on the SBC Sports Live YouTube channel. You're catching it live here from Mifflinburg Area High School. But again, Ryan, the identity, can they rely on not needing a bunch of highlight reel kind of plays, go back to what they did last week with running the ball and being okay with that? I'm hoping that they continue to try, especially on a grass field here. Makes a difference in terms of what you're going to do and how you approach the game. But is it about running the ball with those multiple running backs for the Seals?
1: I love the way last week played out. And again, I don't put anything into week one. So much changes come to week two. These teams are both going to be completely different. But what I like that I saw last week is we were able to run the ball. We were able to get out ahead on second down, right? First down, we were getting positive yards. We weren't seeing second and long. Honestly, I don't know if we saw, I think we saw a second and 11 in that game, but everything else was second and less than 10, and usually maybe 5 or 6 yards. So I like that. When you can run the ball, when you can nickel dime with your offense, that's when the big plays get to open up, because that's when the defense has to tighten things up. When you're willing to take those quick hitches, those 5-yard outs, 7-yard slants, whatever it is in the short passing game, and when you're able to run the ball 3-4 yards at a time, defenses have to move up. That's when the big play will open up. I think last week, Juniata was like, we're going to try and take the air out of the ball. We know we're outmatched. We just can't give up the big play. If we want a chance in this game, we got to allow them to have the short stuff and try and take advantage of when they try and go deep. And Seals Group just didn't take the bait. They played their game. They nickel-dimed, and they got the win. And that also gives the defense a break. The defense was solid all game long. When the offense can put a couple first downs together, you're going to be stronger in the fourth quarter defensively. So everything Seals Group did was great last week. Is it going to be the same thing tonight? I hope so. I doubt it, but I hope so. But that, on the other hand, we might get some big plays tonight, which would be, again, can't take anything from week one. It could be a completely different look.
0: Take a look at the defense for Seals Grove, shutting out Juniata a week ago. They had 8 tackles for loss. They had 3 turnovers, 2 fumble recoveries, and an interception, the interception by Hollenbach. And the spotlight players, Max Sheltman, the junior, had 9 tackles, 1.5 tackles for loss. And then the aforementioned Hollenbach, the sophomore, 7 tackles and an interception. And then the man in the middle that kind of runs things on both sides of the ball, and that senior, Owen Hoffman, had 7 tackles. And Alex Madowry, a junior, 4 tackles, 2.5 tackles for loss. Ryan, I know you a long time, and one thing, if even all the way back to 2009, is Seals Grove's defense relying on playing downhill and attack. We saw that last week against a much-improved Mifflinburg team from Juniata. That's going to be another thing that was going to be very important about playing downhill and playing through the ball.
1: Well, and that's not an issue Seals Grove has really had in the last 25, probably 30 years at least. They always play that way. I watch a lot of high school football, and that's, you know, you see the good teams play that way. We kind of do the analogy, it looks like they're being dropped out of a plane. They're just flying to the ball. And I don't expect anything different tonight. Last year, they still had a little bit of that mentality. They just didn't have the size. They didn't have the weight behind the attack. It's a much different looking defense this year. But I'll tell you what, taking a look at the Mifflinburg players there warming up, this team is in shape. There's some big boys. Not necessarily in weight or size, but they are built, and they look like they're ready for a fight.
0: In 59 career meetings, the Seals lead the all-time series, 50 wins and 9 losses. The 50 wins against Mifflinburg are tied for most victories against any team in Seals Grove history, and that's tied with Milton. Since 2000, the Wildcats have won just 3 games against the Seals, and that came in 2002, 2011, and right here, Mifflinburg Stadium in 2022. Seals Grove has won 18 games in that time period. The last time Seals Grove played at Mifflinburg, as I said, was in 2022 when Mifflinburg shut out the Seals 19-0, taking advantage of Seals Grove turnovers and missed many opportunities. And the last time these teams met was in 2023 when the Seals took advantage of a banged up Mifflinburg team in a route to a 63-7 mercy rule win over the Wildcats. The Seals Grove defense intercepted quarterback Cole Reepson for five times, two of which were returned for touchdown, one by Camden Smith and the other by Luke Smith. They also forced two fumbles, one which was returned 47 yards for a touchdown by Gavin Bastian, and Tucker Teach rushed for 179 yards and three touchdowns on just 10 carries while also returning a punt 68 yards for a touchdown. That's the last meeting between these two teams, came back in the 2023 season. Take break, come back, get ready for the opening kickoff. The 1-0 Seals Grove Seals on the road for the first time here in the 2026 season, taking on the Mifflinburg Wildcats, who are at 0-1. When we come back, we're going to find out what's going to seal the deal, find out who's getting the opening kickoff, all that and more as we continue with Seals Game Day here on Eagle 107, Eagle107.com, and on the SBC Sports Live YouTube channel.
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7: We had games first last week as Nash Fordyce, Isaac Thomas, and Cale Badman each scored their first varsity touchdowns against Juniata. Braden Mack also connected on his first field goal, 33-yard field goal in the fourth quarter, and Jet Hollenbach picked off his first varsity pass. All game first for those gentlemen last week. A lot to be excited about and getting the win to go to 1-0 a week ago against the Juniata Indians. Ryan, we always talk about it. What's going to seal the deal for victory for the Selinsgrove Seals here at Mifflinburg to go to 2-0?
8: I mean, the obvious is protect the ball and limit the penalties, but and we've said it earlier, you know, I think they got to win on the early downs. They don't want to get themselves in second and long. I think they have to make Mifflinburg drive the field. I don't think they can give them short fields. So special teams play, even when, you know, if we're not scoring on the drive and we got to punt it away. We got to make sure we have good punts with good coverage. We do not want to give them short fields. Another thing, which we didn't really struggle with in the first half last week, but we did in the second, we have to finish on scoring opportunities tonight. We're not going to probably have, I would assume we're not going to have as many opportunities with the short field tonight as what we had last week. We got to make sure the ones we do get tonight that we're capitalizing on. And then ultimately, they just got to stay composed. And that's what the coaches talked about on both sides of the ball. Stay focused. Stay composed. Make sure you're doing what you're supposed to do, be in the coverage you were supposed to be in, and execute the play the best you can. So that's a focus thing. Two young teams, I'm sure those are common themes for young teams. Stay focused. Execute. It's all new for them. Not so much for the Selinsgrove team, as a lot of these sophomore and juniors played major minutes last year. But to me, those are the keys to this game.
7: I think another big key to this, and sometimes overlooked, you have two young coaches. I mean, you have two young coaches taking over programs. I mean, what Dressler, I talked to Coach Dressler in the bleachers here, talked about his son who is playing. He's a pitcher at Wake Forest, and he says he's doing great things down there, who was a phenomenal quarterback here for the Mifflinburg Wildcats. But both these young coaches with Matt Winrick and Cody Botts taking over program, high expectations for both programs, and you got to give them a lot of credit in getting these teams prepared for these Friday night matchups. And I'm excited to watch those two guys grow over in the years to come as they make their way in the coaching ranks.
8: Yeah, I mean, Matt's got a lot of coaching experience. He's played a lot of football. I don't know so much about Mifflinburg's coaching bots, but, you know, Matt with his tenure, you know, at Milton plus playing, you know, the greatest run of Seals Grove football that we've ever seen in his high school career, and then carrying that over to Bloomsburg, a nice career, and then right into coaching with the teaching job in Milton, and now back home at Seals Grove, where it all started.

0: for him. So there's a lot of experience, and Matt has also surrounded himself with a lot of successful, experienced coaches as well. So, you know, yes, does he have a ton of head coaching experience? No, but he's got a lot of experience out there on the sideline.
1: Well, and I think that says a lot about his understanding what he needs to do to build this thing up, to put people around you who have done it at a very high level. Someone like Dave Hess,
0: I was just going to say.
1: State championship, and their defensive coordinator, Ryan Kaiser, and you go on Jack Leidick, who played at a very high level, played at Bloom, but then won Owen plates and professional ball too. So give Matt a lot of credit, understand what he needed to do to make sure he's putting great people around him. Again, I want to mention that after tonight, Seals Grove will travel to Jersey Shore to take on the Jersey Shore Bulldogs. We'll keep an eye on that game as much as we can throughout the night. Seals Grove going to get the opening kickoff, just like they did a week ago. It's not exactly what you want. If you could have it your way, you'd like to be able to, something Steve Briggs always would talk about, if you could defer and kick off, it gives you a whole half to be able to evaluate what's going on, and then at halftime you're going to get the ball, so you dictate things a little bit more when you're going to get the kickoff to start the second half. But that's not what's happening here tonight. Seals Grove will get the opening kickoff, and Ryan, everything we've said, control the ball. They're not going to be able to start all their possessions in the opponent territory like they did last week with three scores. Going to be able to have to move the ball, and I'm looking forward to seeing how they're going to continue to use Hollenbach, Thomas, and also with Parody and Badman, along with what we saw from Amato last week.
0: You might see a different starter every week in that backfield. I mean, the way that they got guys there. And I'll tell you right here what's about to happen, special teams. I think that's going to be crucial tonight and a pretty evenly matched game.
1: Juniata did not have a special teams. They struggled on punt formation, but that's going to be different here tonight, which will force Seals Grove to have to move the ball. This one's underway on Eagle 107, Eagle107.com, and on the SBC Sports Live YouTube channel. Parody between the hashes. Got some room, makes a man miss, and it's going to be able to take it over the 30-yard line, out close to the 33-yard line. A great spot for the Seals Grove Seals to start on offense. Quarterback Rocco Amato, the senior, 6'2", 195 pounds. Last week, 6 for 14 for 46 yards. And a passing touchdown to go along with 62 yards rushing. In the backfield, Badman, Sheltman. The H-back will be Andrew Guesmaria, the senior, 5'11", 180 pounds. The receiver, Nash Fordyce, and also Jonathan Neidig. Up front, Hoffman, Magnuson, Madowry, Dressler, and Ethan Portwood at 6'2", 235 pounds for the Seals. Twins to each side. Turn. Give it to Lone back in the backfield. That's Guesmaria gets the call as he's able to stretch it out beyond the 35-yard line, close to the 36-yard line. Short pickup for the Seals. They'll have it second down and long. Look at defensively for the Mifflinburg Wildcats. Their D-back, Schneck, Bullock, Showalter, and also the linebackers, Troop, Kurtz, Brubaker. Up front, Threet, Miller, Felmy, and Landon Moser. Landon Moser, 7 tackles a week ago, 4 tackles for loss and a sack. He is 6'3", 230 pounds. He lines up on the left side of this Mifflinburg defense. Rocco Amato gets it out to the flat. Thomas makes the catch. Able to shake a defender. Runs over another defender as he takes it beyond the 45-yard line to the 46-yard line. Coming up making the stop for the Mifflinburg Wildcats. Number 10 took the hit. That was Showalter. He is the sophomore, 5'9", 160 pounds.
0: A beautifully executed play. Timing was all there. Rocco got it out in front there, so that when he got it, he could just start moving forward. A lot of key blocks there, open that up, and a tough run there by Thomas to get those extra yards for the first down.
1: Pick up a huge first down. Moving it beyond the 45-yard line for Amato. Shotgun formation. Twins to each side. Gives it to Lone back in the backfield. Not much there in the middle of that defense that time for the Mifflinburg Wildcats. Lucas Miller, the senior, makes a stop. They're going to put it back about the original line of scrimmage. It looks like the field's bent a little bit because it looks like the down marker has it a little bit beyond what the ball is. But nonetheless, a short pickup, second down and 9 for the Seals.
0: Man, Mifflinburg's got some big linebackers there. 3 guys over 200 pounds, 210, 211, and 230.
1: Going to have to be able to deal with that in this rush game for the Seals. Second down and 9. Amato gets it. Rolling to his left. He's trying to square his shoulders. Now he's going to take off and run. trying to get a block, spins out of a tackle, takes a big hit as he gets it into Mifflinburg territory at the 49-yard line. So it'll be a third down and 5 for the Sealands Grove Seals.
0: Great decision there. Honestly, I thought he could have tucked and ran a little bit earlier there. But, I mean, at least he did go. He picked up 5 yards on the play. You're in a third and very manageable, about 4 yards here. They're going to call 5. I'm going to call it a long 4. But I do like the decision there. And I would like to see a little bit better block so we can get out around the edge. I think it's a first down if we get that, but it is a broken play, so it's hard to get the block.
1: Trips to the right this time for Amato. Third down and less than 5. Drops back. Scott's a tie. Gets rid on the slant. Catch is made by Neidick on the slant inside the 40 down to the 37-yard line. Something you and I talked about on the way over is the slant pass.
0: I just said, you asked for that on the way over. We got to get some slants. Get some slants. More important, I mean, that throw was amazing. That catch was great. I mean, he got walloped right away. But this defense is trying to get pressure on Amato, and the offensive line is just shutting things down right now. Nobody's getting through on that pass pressure. So kudos to the offensive line, and, man, just everything clicking right now for the Sealands Grove offense.
1: Neidick making the catch, getting the first down. He split far to the right. Sure walks her defender on him. Give it to Parody. Spins out of a tackle, back to the line of scrimmage. Maybe a yard loss for Parody on the carry, so it will be a second down and long for the Seals. They do it have at the Mifflinburg 39-yard line, 9:10 to go in the opening quarter, no score, first offensive possession for either team as the Seals have worked it into Mifflinburg territory. Parody limping off the field on the far side.
0: Yeah, I mean, Mifflinburg linebacker got right through there. Parody does a nice spin move, though, to avoid a 3-yard loss. Ends up losing about 1.5, but that extra effort, it makes a difference here, keeping it to about 2nd and 11.
1: Thomas in the slot on the right. Twins look for Rocco Amato. Gus Marine alone back in the backfield. Amato gets the snap. He's going to tuck it, and he's going to run. And there's going to be a flag on the play. Flag in the backfield, which would make you think it's going to be a holding call that will go against the Sealands Grove Seals, as Amato dropped back, had some time there. Things broke down some. He tried to take off, but it will be a holding call against the Sealands Grove Seals.
0: Yeah, that's a tough one there. Mifflinburg right now bringing a bunch of guys in the box. They're daring Sealands Grove to throw the ball. This might be what Sealands Grove has to do and early on, and they've shown here a couple times they're able to make these pass plays, so I'm glad to see him dropping back and looking in the passing thing. That time he tried to break through. He did get tackled by the angle, but ultimately that penalty, you know, that's a big one. And those are the type of things that you don't want to happen, especially when you want to get a fast start to a game.
1: Ball pushes the penalty pushes the ball back beyond the 45-yard line, sitting at the Mifflinburg 47-yard line. Fordyce split far to the right. Badman in the slot with him on the right. Twins look. Amato gets the snap. Gets rid of it. Another slant. In and out of the hands of two intended receivers. And finally picked off by the Mifflinburg Wildcats. Making the interception is Grady Brubeck off a double deflection by a Sealands Grove receivers. And ends up in the Mifflinburg Wildcat defender for the interception.
0: And unfortunately, that's going to go in the stat column for Amato of interception. But that needs to be caught. That was a perfectly thrown ball. Hit his man exactly where it had to. It would have been some good positive yards to force a third and long, but he bobbled it, and that next guy tried to make a play on it. He bobbled as well. It went up in the air, and we did that in high school. We did tip throw all the time. That's just what happened there from Mifflinburg.
1: Quick throw this time as Snyder gets it out to an open Sherwalter up the left sideline, and Thomas will blow him out of bounds. They went with the stack to the left. Quick throw that time by Snyder, and they pick up a first down into Sealands Grove territory as the Mifflinburg Wildcats is Brennan Snyder's quarterback, sophomore, 6 foot, 170 pounds, threw for 123 yards a week ago and rushed for 33 yards for the Mifflinburg Wildcats.
0: Well, I'll tell you, number 8, Brady Three lined up a wide receiver there, 6'2", 215, and he is going to be an issue to move.
1: Moser gets the call off the right, out of a would-be tackler, still driving multiple white shirts inside the Sealands Grove 45, down close to the 43-yard line for Mifflinburg. An impressive first down run that time by Moser to make this a second down and 4 for the Wildcats. Their first offensive possession. That's Moser in the backfield, split end is Brubaker. Sherwalter and 3 are in the receiving core. Up front, Miller, Crawl, Kurtz, Mook, and Tressler. That's Liam Tressler, the junior, 6'2", 265 pounds. Snyder looking out to the flats. Got a man out there making the catch. and a good tackle in the open by Owen Hoffman making the stop. Nope, it actually was Hollenbach making the stop that time for the Sealands Grove Seals on the carry for the Mifflinburg Wildcats, number 26 on the carry, or excuse me,

0: on the catch, and that's Catherman, but a good tackle in the open. Short of a first down, third down and one.
1: And this is a big third down here. I'm not quite sure if Mifflinburg doesn't get it that they would possibly go for a four. So this could be two straight run attempts for 1 yard.
0: Shotgun formation for Snyder. Man goes in motion from left to right. It's a keeper by Snyder. He's going to get to the edge. He's got more. Still going. Makes a move at the 30. Takes it inside the 30. Down close to the 26-yard line.
1: Like to see a holding penalty there as Mifflinburg player was falling down. Just grabbed and pulled one of the Seals players, defenders down. But not the case. But big run there and a big first down as Mifflinburg has now moved the ball down to the 27-yard line.
0: First down at 10 on that carry. As Mifflinburg was able to set the edge and get the big carry for the first down as they're moving deeper into Seals Grove territory. Moser again off the right, hit by multiple white shirts, finally finished off. Hollenbach involved in the stop, but also the corner on that side helping make the stop for the Seals, but it's another first down for the Mifflinburg Wildcats.
1: And Mifflinburg is just huge in their skill position, running backs and receivers. I mean, they got guys 6'2", 6'3", over 200 pounds. And as high school athletes, they look massive out there at receiver and running back. And you can see they're hard to get off their blocks, and they're hard to take down when they get the ball. This is going to be one of these wrap up and take down as fast as you can kind of defenses for Seals tonight if they want to win.
0: Snyder gets the snap, drops back, looking over the middle. Got plenty of time. Still looking. Now under pressure. You got to take off and run with it. Up the right sideline, it was Sassaman who was trying to chase him down. Finally going to be stopped by Max Sheltman, but there is... Trying to see the officials are chit-chatting. I thought maybe there was a flag on the play, but there is not. He got a couple on that as he went out of bounds, short of the 10-yard line on the run that time by Snyder. It'll be a second down, 6 for the Mifflinburg Wildcats. No score, opening quarter, 5:44 to go in the opening quarter. Going to have a timeout taken by Coach Winrick for the Seals Grove Seals. 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Kleckner, J.J. Powell, Zimmerman, Chrysler, Dodge, Jeep, and Ram Truck. But we always say about bend but not break, and boy, this is exactly what we'd be looking for, as also we're looking for candidates for the Schmokendam Health Center backbreaker play of the game. This would be a great way to become a candidate if you can make a big defensive stop. And he reminded me of that timeout. Remember Derek Hicks, when he was on the defensive side, would take timeouts, kind of like you do in basketball when the momentum's all going the other way. He would use a lot of defensive timeouts, and a lot of coaches don't do that. But I think Matt took a page out of Derek Hicks' book and said, let's go ahead and call a timeout. We got to reset things here.
1: And he would also run bonsai, if you remember that. A lot of just random movement, hoping to get the offensive jump. And this would be a great time to do it as they're moving the ball down, you know, about to get inside the 10-yard line with a small run. So bonsai here, maybe. Maybe Matt brings that back from his days.
0: Brute breaker and three are split to the right. Shotgun for Snyder. Now three goes in motion from right to left. That's where Snyder's looking. Gets it to him. He's got the catch. A block out ahead of him. Great job by Fegley that time as he was taken on a block and actually pushed the blocker into three to help upend him and pick up a short pickup, which looked like it had a lot more green grass in front of him.
1: Seals Grove having a hard time getting off of blocks right now. Mifflinburg just looks like bigger in every aspect right now, and they're kind of swallowing up Seals Grove defenders in those one-on-one scenarios. It's making it hard, too, for the defenders to find the ball carrier trying to look over these giants.
0: Split to the left this time. Zimmerman along with Sherwalter. Snyder's going to keep it, but he's going to be hit. Max Sheltman makes the stop in the backfield at the 10-yard line. A loss of a couple to make this a fourth down for the Mifflinburg Wildcats. Now, their kicker did not attempt a field goal last week. That's Boyer, the senior, but he was 3 for 3 from PATs. But looks like they're going to keep the offense out there.
1: Well, Sheltman, a huge week last week for him, as he pretty much led in the statistical side of defense. And, man, was that a big play there to get a tackle for a loss and force a 4th and 4.
0: Big play here. Talked about candidate for the Schmokendam Health Center backbreaker play of the game. Wide open across the middle as Owen Hoffman makes the hit at the goal line. And they're going to say he stopped at the 1 yard line. But three wide open in the middle of that defense for Mifflinburg. Owen Hoffman did what he needed to do to keep him out of the end zone, but the bad news, it's first down, goal to go from inside the one.
2: And I'm not sure if that was, hey, we're going to gamble here and send a bunch of guys, or if there was some kind of miscue there in coverage, but the middle of the field was wide open, and Mifflinburg looked like they were ready for it right away. The slant across the middle open, and the QB pulled the trigger as soon as he could.
0: Back in the backfield is Moser, number five. He's got three with him, and Snyder's in the shotgun. Going to give it to Moser, straight up the middle, walks in untouched, touchdown for the Mifflinburg Wildcats.
2: Impressive drive by Mifflinburg. They just bullied down the field there. They took what Seals Grove would give them, you know, 5 yards, whatever. They didn't even look for the big play, and they just pushed their way down the field. They definitely came out ready to play and play physical.
0: As Moser takes it in for the score. Last week for Moser, we talked about his rushing numbers. He only had 18 yards a week ago as Boyer kicks the extra point up and good. So the Wildcats take their opening possession down the field, get on the board first. They lead 7-0. Take a break. 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
0: Wildcats finished off by Moser. 1 yard touchdown run. The extra point good. 7-0 lead for the Mifflinburg Wildcats. That took 4 minutes and 11 seconds. That's the Seals Grove Ford drive summary. The ball bounces between two return guys. Thomas picks it up at the two. Between the hashes. Dances at the 10. Takes it out beyond the 10 to the 14 yard line. Seals Grove take over first down and 10.
2: Let's see how the Seals respond here, you know, after the turnover and then Mifflinburg going right down the field and scoring in the fashion that he did, and then some miscue there on the special teams. That was about as ugly as it could get for a kickoff return. Not only did we not pick it up off the ground, it went to the one and stopped, so we had to take it and return it. And then our own guy ran into the runner, so it doesn't get uglier than that as far as a kickoff return. So a lot of things turned real quick after a nice start to the offensive drive after that interception. How does this young group respond?
0: And Amato will pop his guys out of the huddle. He's going to walk up behind center. Center wide receivers to each side. Nydick far to the right. Fordyce to the left. Long count by Amato. Play clock at 12. High formation, and there's going to be offsides against the Mifflinburg Wildcats. So they're going to walk off 5 yards against the Wildcats. They give Sealands Grove an opportunity for a first down and 5, and you wonder if they're going to change the call here after getting a 5-yard walk-off.
2: Must have touched the lineman there. He must have jumped and touched because looked like he got back.
0: So it's a first down and 5. They move the ball beyond the 15 out to the, say it's about the 18-yard line for the Seals, trailing 7-0 with 3:50 to go in the opening quarter. Wide receivers to each side. Motto stays under center in the I formation. Tight end is on the right. That's Sassaman. Amato turns. Gives it to the deep man. Going to get a couple on the run. Remember, it started at a first and 5. So just a few there. Now this will make it a second down play. Looks like they're going to get them right back to the original line of scrimmage. So nothing on that one. So it's going to be now a second down and 5 for the Seals. You do see the size on the Mifflinburg Wildcats.
2: They're huge.
0: 86 just ran off. He's 6'5", 230 pounds. That's Brubaker, Luke Brubaker, the senior.
2: Moser, number 5, 6'3", 230. Another linebacker.
0: And that's what Amato's looking at right now over the Mifflinburg defense. Second down and 5. Amato under center. Going to drop back. Tried to throw it to his tight end, Sassaman. Didn't make the connection. Falls incomplete. As Sassaman looked like he stopped his pass pattern. Amato thought maybe he's going to keep going through it over his head. Falls incomplete. Third down and 5.
2: Well, I mean, it looked like it was just a hitch, a sit route. He go about 5 yards and turns. Got a little bit inside, so he tried to make a play on it. I think the pass was just a little bit off there.
0: So third down and five, Seals Grove is going to do what they can to try to keep this drive alive after Mifflinburg was able to take it down and get the touchdown to take the early.

0: early lead. They lead 7-0 with 3:03 to go in the opening quarter. Shotgun for Amato. Heavy pressure. Rolling to his right. Looking. Gets rid of it. Got his man. Making the catch to Hollebach. Out of bounds. No flag, but he was hit close to the out of bounds. But what a play that time by Amato. He was able to stretch it. And Hollebach found the opening. Beautiful throw. First down pickup. What a huge one it is.
1: That's a pretty play right there. And that's all Amato. He bought all the time there. Gave his receiver time to cross field. And that's really tough for a defense when the ball's going from far side to near side crossing field to pick up everybody. But Amato found his man in Hollenbach, delivered a throw. And a great catch as well to secure that and get the first down.
0: Two safety look for the Mifflinburg Wildcats. Nash and Neidich split. One to the left, one to the right. Amato's going to keep it. Design run, just blown up. Kurtz comes in. And you talk about Ethan Miller. That's kind of what that looked like when you say it just dropped out of the sky. And that's what Kurtz did on that. He came out of nowhere, untouched, and makes the big hit.
1: And Kurtz, another massive linebacker, 6'1", 210. What are they eating here in Mifflinburg? These are giant high school kids.
0: Right now, Seals. We've got to turn this thing around.
1: Massive.
0: Seals Grove will have it second down and long after the sack by Kurtz for the Mifflinburg Wildcats. Again, wide receivers each side. Shotgun formation. Parity in the backfield along with Amato. Amato's going to give an inside handoff. Ball's on the turf, and he gets it back. Look, he's going with the inside pitch. Kind of a shuffle pass, but too much pressure that time up the middle by the Wildcats blew that one up.
1: Yeah, I think it just slipped out of his hands there. At least he had the presence of mind to fall on it, because a turnover there would have been horrendous. But you got third and long here. You have an opportunity.
0: Third down and long. Badman into the game for the Seals. Amato gets the call from the sideline.
1: Just don't get desperate here. This is still the first quarter. It's a one-score game. You don't need to force it. It's not necessary to get the first down. A turnover would be absolutely horrible right now.
0: 5 seconds on the play clock. Amato looking over the defense. Twins to each side. Drops back. Looking for an out. Catch is made by Neidich. Going to be well short of a first down, but maybe a little bit of just a positive boost for that connection between Amato and Neidich as he made the catch. But again, it'll be a fourth down and long, and they're going to send Mack out to punt it away.
1: And what a timing throw and a spot throw there by Amato, because there is a defender there. He put it up over the defender, and he put it to a spot, and Neidich just ended up there. That's timing and a route and a quarterback. Not a first down, but positive yards, and it's going to help with the field position here after the punt.
0: So Braden Mack will punt it away after week one, averaged 31 yards a punt, looking to get that and more on this opportunity for the sophomore. It's a low snap, but he's got it. Gets it away. It's a line drive kick. It's going to hit, and it's going to roll back to Sherwalter. And he's not going to pick it up, get a decent roll, 31-yard line. Mifflinburg takes over. First down and 10. So a little reset here as we open up with the ball to Seals Grove. They had moved it into Mifflinburg territory, but unable to overcome an interception by the Mifflinburg defense. But Mifflinburg took the ball on a 10-play drive and got the touchdown run by Moser with the extra point good. And that came with 3:55 to go in the quarter. And right now, that's where we stand. Mifflinburg leading 7-0 over the Seals Grove Seals. Just 3 seconds to go in the opening quarter. We expect this to be the last play of the first quarter. Snyder in the shotgun. Takes it. Deep man's got it. Off the left. Lots of room. Out in the open. As Thomas is going to make the touchdown saving stop. Another big hole for the Mifflinburg Wildcats. And with that play, that'll end the first quarter as the Wildcats leading 7-0 take it into Seals Grove territory. 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
4: 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Amanda, you'll have to clarify that. Is it with Ryan or with both of us? There's flags all over the place. Whistle there. That one got away from Mifflinburg from the very beginning. False start against the Wildcats. The walk that one off.
6: Got away from the officials, too. took a while to blow the whistle.
4: And we talk about Snyder last week again in the loss, 11 for 25, 123 yards, did not throw an interception. He did have two passing touchdowns. He also rushed for 33 yards on seven carries and a touchdown for the sophomore quarterback for the Mifflinburg Wildcats. So penalty walks the ball back to the Seals Grove 47-yard line. First and long, pitch going right for the Wildcats. Getting to the edge again of the Wildcats. And that's going to be a tackle. It's going to be a horse collar tackle by Max Sheltman. But the coaches to our right, Ryan, the Seals Grove coaches, screaming for a holding call, as that's why they're setting that edge so well and allowing the running back to get to the edge.
6: Yeah, I didn't see it there. Not saying it didn't happen, but, man, that was a bad horse collar tackle.
4: Ooh,
6: there.
4: Dangerous.
6: That's dangerous. I'm glad to see that young man is up and seems to be just fine.
4: That was Hartman on the carry, the junior, 5'10", 180 pounds. But that tackle right there, exactly why they put it in two. Because you imagine tackles like that. I mean,
6: there's been a ton of major injuries from that.
4: So that's a huge penalty against the Seals. Walks the ball all the way to the Seals Grove 30-yard line. Seals Grove trailing 7-0 to the Wildcats. Just moved into the second quarter. Clock winding at 11:49 to go in the first half. Shotgun for Snyder. Handoff, deep man. Lots of room again. Off the left, dragging defenders inside the 25. Down close to the 23-yard line on the carry was Catherman. And a good positive play for the Wildcats. That's been their theme tonight.
6: Well, Catherman's dad I ran into when we were setting up. He actually worked for me, man, I don't know, it'd be 15 probably years ago or more. So his dad, Dakota, I got to see him. First time I saw him in a long time. He's like, yeah, my son's number 26. Take a look, you know. And I'm like, oh, 26, Saquon, okay. And he's a nice-looking running back, very powerful runner.
4: He showed it on that last one to be able to pick up about seven to make this, make this a second down and two for the Wildcats. Need a big stop by the Seals defense. Three goes in motion. Snyder going to keep it. Getting to the edge. Got some room. Hoffman able to drag him from behind. Got a host of white shirts on the far side. Blake Dressler also in on the stop. But those edges right now, that was one of the big things I saw in the report was who's going to set the edge. And right now, it's Mifflinburg who is just taking advantage of that very thing.
6: And you're seeing some hands already on the hips of this defense, you know. When somebody runs the ball at you like that and are throwing those sides of bodies, that can really put a wear on you. Plus this heat and humidity, it doesn't help at all.
4: First down and 10. Dropping back is Snyder, rolling to his right, looking in the end zone. Gets rid of it. Got a man in the back of the end zone. Falls incomplete. His intended receiver was three, the sophomore, but it falls incomplete. It'll be a second down and 10 for the Wildcats.
6: Well, I like the idea that he's throwing there. It gives us a break from that run attack, and it was nowhere close there. I think coaches outcoach himself. You're running the ball. You're getting 5 yards plus every time you run the ball. Why get away from it? And right there, Mifflinburg did. Maybe that cost them here. Maybe that incompletion. Now they got less downs to get those 10 yards.
4: Second down and 10. Ball's at the 15-yard line. They go back to the run. That's Moser straight up the middle. It's Hoffman who's grabbing around the waist. But Moser getting the most of it as he takes it close to the 10-yard line. Looks like they'll put it right about the 10. So it's going to be a third down and four for the Wildcats on a running clock under 10.

0: He just goes up and catches the ball, secures it, and ends up in the end zone. That was a beautiful throw as well. That's twice now where Mifflinburg's needed their big play, that they've done that slant route across the middle. They're definitely seeing something in that Seals defense that they think they could exploit, and they've done it now twice.
1: Too much time for Snyder. He sat back there, had a all day to be able to find his receiver, as with the extra point, good, and it's a 14-0 lead for the Mifflinburg Wildcats. Take break, come back. As Seals Grove hope to go back on offense and try to muster up some offense. Seals Grove down 14-0. 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
1: Point good by the Mifflinburg Wildcats. They take a 14-0 lead as we moved into the second quarter. Kick goes away. Short kick to the 15. Between the hashes, Thomas. Thomas is going to stretch it out close to the 35-yard line. Seals Grove will take over first down and 10. But that's a 7-play, 68-yard drive. Took 2 minutes and 18 seconds as Snyder was able to find Threet from 10 yards out. They come in with 9:45 to go in the first half. The extra point good. It's a 14-0 lead for the Mifflinburg Wildcats. That's the Seals Grove Ford drive summary.
0: All right. Well, this is where you lean on your senior leader here in Rocco Amato. He's been actually playing pretty well in this game. But right now, more than ever, they need his leadership, whether it's with his legs or with his arms. He needs to get this offense at least moving and switching field position.
1: He's in the shotgun here with two wide receivers to each side. He's going to roll to his right. He's looking, buying time, gets rid of it, throws it to Crowd, intercepted. Intercepted by Moser as Rocco Amato threw right into the number 5 jersey. And just like that, there's a pick, and it goes back to the Mifflinburg Wildcats.
0: Yeah, I'm going to take blame for that. I just jinxed us on that one there. That's bad on me.
1: The second interception of the season and second one tonight for senior quarterback Rocco Amato, and a very confident Mifflinburg offense back out on the field in great field position at the Seals Grove 39-yard line.
0: And the worst part about this is that defense, they've had a lot in front of them to handle, and it's been a lot of offensive plays for Mifflinburg, and here they are right back out on the field.
1: Brubaker will split far to the right. First down and 10. Snyder drops back. He's got time. Looking over the middle. Man, wide open. Making the catch. Threet. He drops the ball. There's a scramble. The officials coming in. Look like they're pointing to the ground. I don't see any signal yet. Please give us something. Nothing yet. Still having a discussion as the ball definitely hit the turf. But Threet made the catch. Got hit hard. And trying to determine what we got here as they are still having a conversation. Mifflinburg walking back towards the original line of scrimmage. And the official finally is going to come out and let us know. A holding call against Mifflinburg on the pass declined. It is a fumble, and it's recovered by the Seals Grove Seals defense. Coming up with a big hit. Fumble by Threet and recovered by the Seals.
0: Oh, man, that is a big play. And way to jump on the ball there. That is massive in this game. That could be something that, we look later in this game that we say, if that doesn't happen, that could be a backbreaker play of the game. That's the type of play that is.
1: That's the third fumble recovery for the Seals this season. They had two a week ago, and now that one. Trips to the left for the Seals, trailing 14-0 with 9:26 to go in the first half. Amato rolling to his right again. Look, gets rid of it. Underthrows his intended receiver at the 30-yard line.
0: And that's okay. He's getting flushed out of the pocket. It's the same basic thing they did last time where he threw the pick. That time he kept it low. The only guy that had a chance of that was the receiver. The incompletion's okay. They're much better than a turnover.
1: Seals Grove Seals football on Eagle 107, sponsored in part by Schmokendam Health Center. Cole Stone.

0: Hill Tree Farm and Buffalo Wild Wings. So second down and 10 for the Seals. Stay with that same look. Badman, Nydick, Thomas to the left. Second down and 10. High snap. Gives the low back in the backfield. Some room. Positive play. Short of the 25-yard line, 24-yard line. Going straight up the middle that time was Gessamaria. So it's going to be a third down and medium for the Seals.
1: I like the way they spread out there. They have trips here to the near side. One guy wide. No tight ends on the field, so it kind of thins the middle. Mifflinburg chose to be in more of a coverage there. Seals group took advantage of that and was able to get some positive yards, making it a third and short.
0: Third and short with 8:46 to go in the first half, but Seals Grove trailing 14 to nothing. Twins to each side for Amato. Gets the snap. Looking for the slant. Fordyce makes the catch. Great catch with his hands with the man draped all over him. And a huge first down for the Seals.
1: I mean, the catch is excellent. He caught that with his hands on a slant. But the throw, too, that Amato threw there, that had some power behind it. Super accurate, beautiful throw. And I love that he just bounced back after that crucial interception. And the defense gives Amato the ball back. And he just thrown two really nice, had a nice run and then had a really nice throw there.
0: A big first down for the Seals as they're able to extend it out beyond the 35-yard line. Trailing 14-0. A lot of movement up front. Who went first? Don't look like that, lineman. You act like it's against them. Point the other way.
1: Yeah. No way. They stepped through and hit him before he moved from what I saw. But, yeah, I agree. You can't. You got to sell that. You can't look guilty, with high school officials.
0: So, yeah. I mean, so often you get to the point where as soon as it happened, you just start pointing to the other team.
1: Yep.
0: They didn't do that there. It was.
1: You see it in boxing matches. They both hold their arms up until the judge tells them. Yeah, like they're going to change the judge's mind at that point.
0: It was Rook who jumped in the middle of that offensive line for the Seals, so it's a 5-yard walk-off. Clock wandering under 7:45 to go in the first half of Seals Grove trailing 14-0. Going in motion is Badman. Bad snap. Rocco Amato just going to run and jumps on top of it.
1: And there's been a couple of those tonight where Amato has had to reach out to his right to get a ball. So a little sloppy there on these snaps out of shotgun. They got to clean that up. That is a waste there and a big loss. Seals second and another zip code.
0: They have to get all the way to their own 47-yard line. The ball spotted at the 22-yard line. So second down, 24 for the Seals. Trips to the left, one wide receiver to the right. Nydick is far to the left with Sherwalter on him. All one-on-one coverage here on the left. Goes to Gessamaria. Straight up the middle to the 25-yard line, and that will be it. So after a short pickup, this is a third down and very long for the Seals.
1: I like the run play. I really like the blocking there of Ethan Portwood. He really turned his guy in, and that's where the run came. If we can make one guy miss, that run becomes a pretty big gain. But again, at least there was some positive yards on that one.
0: Clock winding, 6:25 to go in the first half. Hill's going to come out. Now they're going to flip the trips to the right. Motto and a shotgun pistol look with Parody behind him. Man goes in motion. That's Thomas from right to left. Offsides on the defense.
1: Second one of the game for them.
0: Again, Seals Grove needs to get all the way to their own 47-yard line to keep this possession alive. And we'll get a 5-yard walk off to the 30-yard line. Now they're facing a third down and a long 16, short 17 to pick up the first down. Down two scores. They'll start the clock, 6:05 to go in the first half. Trips to the right. Thomas is going to go in motion. Dropping back is Amato, looking deep down the right sideline, looking for Nighting. Throws it out of bounds and falls incomplete. So it'll be a fourth down, and Brady Mack will have to come out to punt it away for the Seals.
1: I like the attempt there. Wasn't a bad-looking throw. Tough throw. Timing down the sideline just a little bit outside. But receiver had his man slightly beat. If that

0: Oh, it's thrown perfect. You might have a completion there. What a first down that would have been. But I do like the call there. Be aggressive and try and get it. And even if you throw an interception there, it's as good as a punt.
1: Speaking of punt, that's what Mack will do here. After the first week, averaged 31 yards a punt. Had a good punt the first time. It was not returned. Looking for a good snap from Gus Maria. Gets one. Perfect. Gets it away. This is going to be a short, but it is going to be high. Ball's going to hit the turf. Get a good roll for the Seals. Down to the 39, to the 40-yard line. And that's where Mifflinburg will take over first down at 10 from their own 40, leading Seals Grove 14-0.
0: Well, he can take that ball back two more yards. It went out of bounds right where he was standing. I'm like, oh, that's nice. He put it down right where he's at, and he walks up 2 yards there. I don't understand that at all. He must be related to the clock keeper. We saw that in film, didn't we?
1: That clock was running a little too much against Schick last week.
0: Yeah, that was not in favor of the home team for having a home clock person. That was kind of crazy.
1: Seals Grove defense trying to come up with the big stop. We're looking for candidates for the Schmokendam Health Center backbreaker play of the game. This could be that type of time for the Seals defense, trailing 14-0. Moser goes in motion. Snyder's got it. Going to throw it to Moser out in the flat. Parody trying to chase him. It's going to get to him, but Moser's going to be able to push him away and then get some white shirts involved to make the stop on a big Moser on the catch in the flat. He's going to get 6, make it a 2nd and 4.
0: The Seals need to bring the power, man. They need to get downhill. They need to make the hits. You're not going to arm tackle these guys. You're not going to just jump on their back. You need to drive into these guys and take them to the ground. They are just too big and physical. Those attempts are not going to get you a defense that's going to win the game.
1: Max Sheltman up front along with Blake Dressler and also Zern for the Seals Grove defense. High snap, and Snyder's got it. Straight up the middle and blown up right at the line of scrimmage. Hollenbach able to come in and make the stop. On the carry was Catherman, but it was Hollenbach making the stop.
0: And that's exactly what we were talking about right there. That is the exact thing I was asking for. Downhill, hard hit, drive, wrap up, and take him to the ground. Those are the type of hits that will wear out a team. Speaking of wearing out, we kind of said in the commercial break, as big as Mifflinburg in, it's like a heavyweight fighter, maybe, throwing punches, and eventually they kind of tire out because they got the bigger bodies. We can only hope that as this game goes on.
1: Snyder's going to keep it this time, trying to get to the edge. He's going to get there. Chase, it slides out of bounds in Seals Grove territory. See if they put him at the 48-yard line. This will be close to a first down, waiting for the call on the far side and whether he got enough for a first down. That's a big mark by the official, and they are going to move the chains. First down at the Seals Grove 49-yard line on the keeper by sophomore quarterback Snyder for the Wildcats.
0: Again, just so much size there. It's not even just the strength part of it. They're billboards. They're hard to see around, and the Seals Grove defender out on the edge, he just couldn't see the ball coming, and by the time he did, it was kind of too late to react. Mifflinburg got the edge in the first down.
1: Deep man gets the call. Nothing there. Good job up front again by the Seals. That's Hollenbach making the stop. And now he's going to throw a flag because of the end result. He didn't even see the play.
0: Yeah, the official right here in front of it doesn't throw a flag, but the other official all the way back in the backfield does. That's absolutely ridiculous. And nothing excessive there. I mean, a little bit of pushing, shoving. But
1: he didn't even see. He saw the end results of two people laying on the ground.
0: Yeah.
1: And like you said, you have an official here. You have a deep official back here, too, Ryan.
0: Yeah.
1: None of them saw anything, but a gentleman saw the end results.
0: Through the line. Through the line and all the players. That's ridiculous.
1: That's bad. And that's a huge call because that puts the ball all the way at the Seals Grove 33-yard line.
0: I want to see his driver's license. Get an address.
1: I think it's Market Street. No, Chestwood. Mifflinburg. PA.
0: Yeah, that's absolutely ridiculous.
1: Here, let me look at it. It's small writing here. It's 121 Chestnut Street. Seals Grove, make a visit on the way out. No, I'm not encouraging any of that. Come on.
0: No, we're teasing.
1: First down and 10 for the Wildcats. Deep man gets the call off the right, and making the stop is Hoffman. Good job, too, by Sassaman, who was able to set the edge, something that we have not been able to see by the Seals defense, and allows your linebacker to make the stop. A yard pickup, it'll be a 2nd down and 9.
0: There does seem to be a little bit more life, a little more energy here now. The Seals defense, a lot bigger hits coming from these guys, getting downhill a little quicker.
1: 3:34 to go in the opening half with Seals Grove trailing 14-0 to the 0-1 Mifflinburg Wildcats, who saw the Shikellamy Braves a week ago come from behind and get the win in the waning moments of that ball game. Moser goes in motion. Snyder gets it. Fakes it to the D-man. Looking over the middle. Got his man. Moser making a catch. Going to be stopped by Baden, no, by Sassaman. But it's a catch, first down inside of the 15-yard line.
0: Every time they need something, they go to that play. In the middle of the field's open, the QB's throwing a dart, and that big target's just going up and getting it. They did it on a fourth down and got themselves to first and goal in the one, which led to a one-yard touchdown run. They did it for a touchdown earlier, and now they did it to get themselves down inside the red zone. It's their play they're going to. Sealsville's got to be ready for it on those big downs.
1: First down and 10 at the Seals Grove 15-yard line. Snyder sends two wide receivers to the left, three on the right side. He's going to go in motion and flip to the left side. Snyder gets the call. That's where he's looking. Gets rid of it. Three, never saw it. Goes out of bounds. Incomplete. Second down and 10.
0: Yeah, I don't think the receiver was on the same page there as the quarterback. Seals Grove also did a good job of getting in the lanes, jumping up with their hands, kind of taking that vision away as well. But ultimately, I think that was a broken play for the Wildcats.
1: And Threat last week had one catch for 15 yards, as that's where Snyder was looking that time. And we know that Moser's been a big part of what's going on here tonight. He had one catch a week ago as well. But he's been doing it on the ground for the Seals. Catherman, the lone back in the backfield. Pistol look by the Mifflinburg Wildcats. Second down and 10. That's who gets it. Catherman dances. Gets to the second level. Hoffman, Hollenbach make the stop in the middle of the defense for the Seals. But it's going to be a pickup about three. So it'll be a third down and 7. 2:25 to go here in the first half. Ryan, speaking of the first half, we got something coming up at halftime. What do we got?
0: Not sure.
1: Okay.
0: Is it the Liberty Basement Systems halftime show?
1: It is. That's right. I was trying to think what it was, and you're right. It's the Liberty Basement Systems halftime show. We'll give you the recap of the first half, stats, look at other scores that are going on around the valley, and get ourselves ready for the second half, all coming up in 2 minutes.
0: And like Kevin said in the commercials, they're all things basement-y.
1: Basement-y. Nice.
0: Basement-y.
1: Two wide receivers to the right. Snyder's going to drop back. He's looking to the right. Running, still got a lot of time. He's going to throw a sidearm, but it's incomplete. Hit his intended receiver in the belly, but it falls incomplete. And fortunately for the Seals, not another touchdown on the board, as head official is bringing the ball all the way back for this fourth down play for the Wildcats.
0: Little Aaron Rodgers-like sidearm there. It was accurate, too. That ball should have been caught. Hit him right in the numbers.
1: So a huge opportunity for the Seals Grove defense to try to turn the ball over on downs, trailing 14-0 with 1:49 to go in the first half.
0: And just think, I mean, Mifflinburg scores here. It's going to probably be down about a minute and a half, if not under a minute, depending on how many plays it would take. And they get the ball to start the second half.
1: Big, big play here, as you mentioned. Timeout will be taken by the Wildcats. Take a look at other games going on. We got Shikellamy leading Lewisburg 7-0. Shikellamy is looking to prove to 2-0. Midwest leading Columbia Montour Votech 14-0. Williamsport and Hazleton locked up 0-0. Jersey Shore up 6 on Montoursville 6-0. Shmokin shutting out Danville at this point 17-0. Mount Carmel leading Pottsville 7-0. Warrior Run up on Central Mountain 13-6. Keep an eye on those games as we continue. We got Jersey Shore next week. Do the Seals as we'll travel to Jersey Shore, Thompson Street Stadium. And right now, Jersey Shore leading early in the ball game against Montoursville. Again, that's a 6-0 lead for the Bulldogs. Here it's 14-0 lead for the Wildcats. They have it fourth down and 8. They have it at the Seals Grove 12-yard line. Two wide receivers to the right. Ball's on the turf. Snyder running back. He's going to hit, spin, take it down. Heavy pressure that time coming by Max Sheltman. Finished off by Blake Dressler. And it's going to be a turnover on downs. And Blake Dressler is slamming his fist in the ground after making a play and falling awkwardly to the turf.
0: Well, I hope the man's all right. But that was a big play, much needed for the Seals Grove defense. And keeping points off the board before the half. And not only that, there's still time on the clock. This offense can put a drive together. Man, that'd be something to get a score on the board going into halftime.
1: 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And again, coming up at halftime, we have Liberty Basement Systems halftime show. We'll give you the scoring recap of the first half. We'll give you stats from our stat man, Zach Showers. Look at other scores going on around the valley. And give our analysis of that first half and get prepared for the second half.
0: That young man, was it Dressler?
1: Yep, Blake Dressler, yep. 55.
0: Yeah, good to see him up, walking off on his own power, actually walking pretty smooth. It looks scary at first. I've had my knee hit and hyperextended it. It hurts. It's a really scary feeling, and then you kind of bounce back and you go, okay, maybe I'm all right here. So hopefully that's the case for Mr. Dressler.
1: We're hoping that way. So but to see who's filling in on that offensive line for the Seals Grove Seals. They'll have it first down and 10. They'll have from their own 26-yard line, trailing 14-0 to the Wildcats. Motto stays in that shotgun look. Fordyce split to the left with Sherwalter on him. Thomas goes in motion from right to left. Motto looking left. He's going to throw it. He's got Fordyce, catches on his knees at the 33-yard line. Pickup of 7, maybe 6, second down and 4.
0: I can't say enough about these timing throws by Amato. I mean, they're beautiful. I mean, he's putting them on the money. The timing is there. It's before even the receiver's coming out of their break. It's very impressive. He's doing a lot right now to keep this SEAL team in it.
1: See if they can continue to gain some confidence here late in the first half. Amato, a lot of time, gets rid of it. Trying to throw up and over a defender. Moser was the defender, and it was Badman, the intended receiver, but it sails well out of bounds. So it'll be a third down for the SEALs, third down and 5.
0: Yeah, that was a tough one, just a little too high. But, you know, Amato had to throw it high because the defender's 6'3", and he had to get it over top of him to get to Cale Badman. Badman's outstretched arm just not enough to grab the ball. But, hey, it's just an incompletion. Third down and very manageable here for the Seals. They can open up the playbook. And the clock at 1:14. It might just run, force maybe Mifflinburg to use one of their timeouts.
1: Rook into the game, number 59, filling in for Blake Dressler at that right tackle position. Motto drops back, looking under heavy pressure. Chucks it, gets rid of it. It's got a man, making a catch. Looks like Neidig on the far side, diving for the first down, sticks off the Moser tackle. And let's see if they give him enough for a first down, as the official looks like he pointed and said, move those chains. And what a big one it is for the Seals to pick up a first down beyond the 35-yard line to the 36-yard line.
0: I'm trying not to be a broken record, but another amazing throw by Amato, and he deserves the credit right now. Rolling out, buying time, and delivering a strike.
1: Stays in that pistol look. Drops back. Going to run out of it, running to his right. Chucks it, gets rid of it. It's got a man on the sideline, trying to tiptoe on the sideline. A flag on the play back behind the line of scrimmage. Getting the call here, it's going to be a holding against the Seals.
0: I don't like this official. I'm just going to make that call right now.
1: I'm not a big fan of anybody in stripes.
0: I didn't see anything there. I kind of think maybe it was a delayed call, because at the point the flag got thrown, there were no lockups anymore. The ball was in the air, so it must have been something he saw previous. But, man, that hurts.
1: So that's a big penalty against the Seals. 58 seconds to go in the first half, with Seals Grove trailing 14-0. Also coming up a half, we'll tell you the candidates for the Schmokendam Health Center backbreaker play of the game. So a cautious play here, you would think, for the Seals. As it's a first down and 20. Man goes in motion. That's Sassaman. Long count by Amato. Takes it. Looking left. Gets ready. It's got a man out there. Fordyce makes the catch. Trying to stiff off Sherwalter. Able to drag Sherwalter. Still going. And finally stopped at the 38-yard line. Almost back to where this possession started. As Fordyce quickly throws it to the official to try to spot it down. Looks like a timeout will be taken.
0: Well, a good throw there. Real nice run after the catch, dragging the cornerback, picking up a good amount of yards. So Seals Grove now is going to have the ball at second down and about 8 with 44 seconds to go, and they still will have 2 timeouts, I believe. No, 1. They're down to 1 timeout. for the remaining of the half. But, again, first down, get out of bounds, stop the clock as well. It's very manageable. The clock's very manageable at the high school level if you don't have a whole bunch of timeouts. But, again, I think you hit the nail on the head, Pat. You don't want to force it. You're not trying to win the game right here. You're only down two possessions. We've kind of

0: seen the wind out of the sails of Mifflinburg here getting into the second half of the second quarter. Maybe a little bit of fatigue. I got to pay more attention to their depth, how many guys are playing both ways. But this might be the secret. This might be Muhammad Ali, the rope-a-dope. Wear them out and then attack them. So I know after halftime it's going to be imperative that the Seals defense gets a stop, because that's going to be the most fresh in the second half that Mifflinburg offense will be. But right now it's a matter of just at least getting into halftime down 14-0 and not letting Mifflinburg have any points.
1: So second down and 8 for the Seals. Amato got the snap. Looking for Fordyce. Going to chuck in on the timing. Fordyce makes the catch on the sideline. He's going to take it to the 49-yard line. Neither official comes scrambling in, just kind of Sunday stroll as he finally gets to the spot. I don't know, I guess I thought that officials run a little bit to the play. He's walking along, but hey, a good catch, another timing play, makes this a much more manageable situation for the Seals. Now they have a midfield. They can go to the playbook a little bit more openly and see what they do late in the first half.
0: Do you agree with me? He's throwing the ball hard and accurate. Like, these are big boy throws. Now we talk about how much he improved in his running, but man, even arm strength right now, timing, he just looks so much improved. Amato's very impressive.
1: Trips to the right this time for Amato. Dropping back. It breaks down. He's going to take off and run. Runs away from Kurtz. And he's going to take it inside of the 45, down close to the 41-yard line. Ryan, you're pointing down towards the field.
0: Well, I mean, a Seals Grove Seal got shoved from behind down to the ground. Number 51 got shoved to the ground there. I mean, it would be a rare defensive clipping, but, I mean,
1: could have still been involved in the
0: that
1: play.
0: That could be, I think, 15 yards if I'm correct. That would be really nice, but forget it. Amato, great decision there, and running and taking off, getting big yards. Man, this might be what the Shikellamy saw last week, is they were down 14-0 to this Mifflinburg team. Maybe there's an endurance wear effect because of the size of these boys. I sure hope that's the case. But Seals Grove right now finding some momentum.
1: 51 is Magnuson, not Medowry, as I said. Amato looking to slant. Got Fordyce making the catch. Spins away from a tackle. Still going. Drag a defender down close to the 25-yard line. The connection is being made between Rocco Amato and junior receiver Nash Fordyce.
0: And then the Seals are going to get a timeout here because of an injury on the field. So that's going to be a free timeout as they're moving into territory here. They're about, 5 yards from the red zone, 6 yards from the red zone right now. All the momentum in the world. Rocco Amato is swinging for the fences right now. He is throwing hard and accurate. And give credit to these receivers, man. They're catching the ball. It's not easy to do in traffic, especially when the ball is whistling as it comes in. But Seals Grove's offense has found something right here.
1: Let's keep an eye on see how they're doing, because we talked about that on the way over, about how they're defending Nydick, knowing he's the leading receiver, returning leading receiver for the Seals. I know last week at Juniata they were cheating over a safety over top of him. I haven't really looked at that closely to see what they're doing for Nydick, but you wonder if you could be able to use Nash as Fordyce as a decoy and maybe catch Nydick on a deep pass and see if we can get a late score in the first half.
0: Well, he's definitely the type of receiver to get you that play. I'd be really surprised if Mifflinburg allowed anything deep. I would think they're going to keep everything underneath, especially with Seals Grove only having one timeout left, only 24 seconds. Does Seals Grove make a field goal attempt here, possibly, as they get down here in the last seconds of the first half? I mean, any points at all would be huge going into halftime.
1: Braden Mack did kick a 33-yard field goal a week ago for the Seals, increased the lead to 23-0. As the injured player, unfortunately, is still down on the turf for the Mifflinburg Wildcats. But the way this has gone, you look at the scoring recap here. Start off Moser on a 1-yard touchdown run. That came after a 10-play drive covering 60 yards. Took 4 minutes and 11 seconds. The extra point by Boyer Good. And with 3:55 to go in the first quarter, it was a 7-0 lead from the Mifflinburg Wildcats. And that would be all the scoring at the end of the first quarter. And then Mifflinburg come back, get the second score of the night as Threat made a 10-yard touchdown reception from sophomore quarterback Snyder. That was a 7-play, 68-yard drive, took 2 minutes and 18 seconds. Boyer made the extra point to increase the lead to 14-0. That came with 9:45 to go in the first half. And that's where we stand with the score 14-0 as the Mifflinburg Wildcats

0: leading the Sealands Grove Seals. Again, unfortunately, player down on the field for the Mifflinburg Wildcats. Going to give a chance to look at some other scores going on, as keeping an eye on big games of interest. As the last we saw, Shikellamy was leading Lewisburg. They increased that lead to 2 touchdowns, leading 14-0. That's in the second quarter. Midwest is blowing out Columbia Montorvo Tech. They lead 30-0. Central Columbia trailing Northwest Area 7-3. Hazleton and Williamsport locked up in a 0-0 ball game. Jersey Shores increased their lead over Montoursville to 13-0. Schmokin handling Danville 31-0. Milton Hughesville tied up 0-0. Mount Carmel up 7 on Pottsville 14-7. Bloom leading Loyal Sox 7-0. And Warrior Run up 7 on Central Mountain 20-13. And Lime Mountain leading Glendale 14-0. No score between Montgomery and Canton. Southern plays tomorrow as they'll take on the Williams Valley Vikings. Ryan, a big point when we get back to. Mifflinburg had the lead, big lead against Shikellamy twice last week. It looked like they were in command of that game, but allowed Felmy to lead the way for the Shikellamy Braves for 4 touchdowns, and the fourth one coming late in that game for the victory when he was able to find his receiver in the back of the end zone with less than 40 seconds to go in that game. So that's a good point for you, understanding what you were saying about, is there a wear-down factor as we're giving the ovation to the injured player for the Mifflinburg Wildcats, who will be taken off the field, unfortunately, for the Mifflinburg Wildcats.
1: Well, they have 7 guys that started both ways tonight. So, I mean, I didn't even realize that at first. I knew there was a handful, but 7 of the 11 go both ways. And these are big guys. So they're not built for endurance. They're built for power. And like we kind of made the analogy in a boxing fight, heavyweights, they start to wear out. It starts to get sloppy. Maybe this is what Shikellamy saw last week, and they were able to make the comeback. We're definitely seeing there's a lack of endurance right now for Mifflinburg's defense.
0: We had a clock problem again. The clock was already running before the referee even put it in play. Quick long pass that time. Gets it to Nydick, making the catch. Gets away from a defender and blown out of bounds for the first down for the Seals.
1: I want to know, it's a great play, huge play, but what the clock situation, and we made a joke about it because we saw on film the guy was not very good with stopping and starting the clock last week, and nobody's going to address this at all.
0: And I'm sitting here watching the official. He hadn't even wound the clock yet, and the clock was already running. Now it's 9 seconds to go in the first half after a big first down catch by junior receiver Jonathan Nydick.
1: Unreal.
0: Trips to the left this time for the Seals. He did get out of bounds, so the clock gets stopped with 9 seconds to go in the first half. Amato drops back, heavy pressure, rolling to his right, got to get rid of it, throws it out of bounds, saves the time. Now it's 4.7 seconds to go. They have the ball spotted at the 15-yard line. Running.
1: You can do a run play here and call a timeout. You can set it up more center in the field, maybe get a couple yards.
0: That looked like they're going to send Braden Mack out to kick a field goal, as it will be Thomas spotted down at the 22-yard line for a 32-yard field goal attempt. This time it's off grass. Last week, home turf, much different for a kicker. Guess Maria will be doing the snapping. Seals Grove trying to get on the board. Now we got timeout. I wonder if this timeout was taken by the Mifflinburg Wildcats, and it will be.
1: Ah, man, I want to go back to that clock situation.
0: I'm telling you, Ryan, because like I said, I watched the head official, and he hadn't even wound the clock yet, and I looked, and the clock was running. Got to be schooled on who you're looking at, who's putting it in play, not when you feel like you want to put it in play. And that's why the coaching staff was screaming, run the play, because Amato's got his back to the clock. He doesn't even realize it's running. He's waiting for a whistle.
1: That's unreal. That's
0: difficult to deal with. And now you leave, instead of having enough time to run one more play to get closer, as you said, they're forced to try to kick a 32-yard field goal at the end of the first half off grass for Braden Mack, who was good a week ago on 1 try from 33 yards. Guess Maria will be doing the snap. Thomas will put it down. Braden Mack will attempt the field goal. Good snaps down. Gets up plenty of distance, and it split the uprights, and it is good! After a first half that Seals Grove just saw themselves play to get 3 points.